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0: attitude. From this point forward, you may call us Big 100.9. 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
1: Yeah. These city winners cut you to the bone. Just a glowing dial on a metal throne. I miss the smell of hickory and crackling embers. Yeah, that old cast iron that this heart remembers. So I have to get me on down to Preston Trading Post. Of all the things I miss my wood stove the most. Oh, I miss my wood stove the most.
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1: 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In part two of our exclusive interview, he had a 36-year law enforcement career. And then in 2024, he hit the headlines and everything started to change. Former Eastline Police Chief Michael Finkelstein talks to Connecticut East about his fall from grace. This is Connecticut East This Week.

0: Hello, I'm Brian Scott Smith. This week's episode is part two of an exclusive interview with the former police chief of East Lyme, Michael Finkelstein. Finkelstein had a 36-year career in law enforcement, and in 2024, after a publicly reported domestic violence incident at his home, his whole career started to unravel. I sat down with him recently for a lengthy interview about the situation, and in this episode, part two, we talk about his PTSD and his various interviews with state police and investigators from a law firm. And we should make clear that this interview was recorded before Finkelstein was recently arrested on May 22nd for a domestic violence incident.
1: I never realized how much I devalued myself. And like I was saying, people in that situation, it's very well known and learned a lot through therapy that we drown ourselves in work. We immerse ourselves in something. We don't have to have feelings. And I recognize that if you look back at my adult life and understanding I've been a police officer since I was 18 years old, 36 years of it, I never allowed myself to have feelings because it was immediately turned off. And the other piece of it is there's a chemical and physical change that takes place in PTSD, where your brain chemicals are constantly putting you in the fight or flight mode. You're disassociative. Your trigger is far less. And that's what happens at home, unfortunately. And there's a lot of things I had to learn. And if you look at the public safety careers, the divorce rate's high. And it's high because so many in public safety don't have the ability to have that switch. And I will say for years, I thought I did. Years when I was teaching in college or teaching police officers, I would talk about this. And I would talk about all of the things that they needed to do. And I was failing myself. And ultimately, at the end, it cost me my career. It cost me what I had done my whole adult life, what I loved, and it hurt myself, my family, community. I loved East Lyme. I loved working there. I loved what we did with the police department, with not just the building, but the agency. And how everything happened, how everything was handled just didn't have to happen. And I certainly view my mistakes and things that I wish to God I did differently, and there's a list of them. There really is.
0: So during this time that you were like undergoing therapy initially, were you still working at that point? And if you were still working, were colleagues aware that you were undergoing therapy? I'm guessing not.
1: No, and I think the therapist that I was utilizing is a therapist that just does public safety. It's one of those pieces in modern policing. We encourage people to go to therapy, to make sure you're being taken care of. But I failed the first part of therapy because I talked about some things I was feeling in my life, but I certainly didn't open up about everything to her. And that didn't really become effective, and it's not her fault. It's my fault, because if I had opened up prior, if I had recognized, and just so you know, I started going to her right around the time of that June 18th, 23 incident, because I recognized that something was not right. Didn't have a trigger yet, but something wasn't right. And I think I started therapy in April of 23. And June 18th is when we had that first situation that happened. So clearly the downfall was, and the slide down was going on. And unfortunately, I didn't do enough to stop it early.
0: So apart from that, and thank you for clarifying that, at any point around that period, did you ever think I need to remove myself from leadership? Did you ever have that thought at all, that I'm having issues here as a human being and maybe I should remove myself from the leadership role temporarily or whatever from East Lyme Police?
1: No, I didn't. And I truly don't think it was to that point. And I think going back to people that are functioning depression or CPTSD, your work is spotless, because if you look at all of my reviews at work from the police commission, it couldn't be better. Public accolades from people, acknowledgement, everything was right on par with what it should have been, because that's where I functioned well. Where I didn't function was my personal feelings, my personal life, but not my actual police work and not my, I would say, leadership of the department, because that really remained, I think, as good as it could have been. and it was widely acknowledged that it was. Unfortunately, under the scenes, my personal feelings and personal relationships were the things that suffered.
0: Ultimately, you were placed on paid administrative leave, obviously, and I think that lasted for what, over a year?
1: No, it was June 4th of 24 till May 2nd of 25 is the day I retired.
0: Whilst any police officer is on administrative leave, are you relieved of your police-issued weapon? What actually, just talk us around that as well, because people will want to understand. They're like, okay, so they're put on paid administrative leave. What sort of happens? And of course, with a police officer, you do have that added thing against most other people who are put on paid administrative leave. You have a police-issued weapon. Do you have to give that up? Just explain that.
1: In my situation, because I had the arrest for domestic violence, it was removed as part of that. So in my situation, it wasn't necessarily an issue where that was taken, but they didn't take my other police credentials. And this is part of the discussion about the error that the town made. And
0: yeah, let's get to that point, because there is, in the various reporting on this, a suggestion that there was another weapon still in your possession after. So just help us understand and clarify that.
1: So I did have a personal weapon. And when I was arrested at midnight, after being up for 20 plus hours straight, was taken out of bed the day after the domestic, or day and a half after, I was asked the question about another gun while everything else is spinning in my head. Again, I'm in this free fall of this thing that happened with my wife the night before. I said I didn't know where it was, because I truly wasn't able to cognitively put those thoughts together. And I said, I don't know if I sold it. I couldn't remember. And I didn't remember which gun he was talking about, and didn't have an answer. So that's another piece. If you actually look back at it, the minute that case, and I think the reporters that were in the court certainly, or the court report should have it, the supervisory assistant state's attorney immediately said he didn't have probable cause for that arrest. It was another thing, though, that kind of dragged me through the mud that really shouldn't have, because there wasn't a crime committed. And I'll say this, I hate when people are conspiracy theorists, but in the arrest warrant, there was a mention to make it sound like the gun was kept recklessly because the key was in the same garage as the gun, which was locked up in a bag. My first answer to them, because I used to have the bag in my police cruiser, I couldn't remember if it was in the garage or if it was in the cruiser. I mean, that was the answer I gave them. But after we realized it was in the bag in my house, I have a protective order. I can't go to the house because of the arrest. I had my wife put the key on the shelf in the garage. I told the trooper, the detective investigating it, that exact fact. They went to get it. He puts into the report that the key was in the vicinity of the gun box, and only to get chastised by the judge. But again, he didn't put in there that I told him that my wife put it there. So the impressions that were given were so far removed from reality. If you watch the video of me getting interviewed at Troop K, again, at 12:30 in the morning after being up for so long and having this incredibly traumatic situation going on, and I'm spiraling, I don't even know what I answered to some of those questions. You look at that, you call it a mugshot. It wasn't really a mugshot. Completely violated every policy that there is. The trooper just shoved his cell phone in my face and took a picture, and that was released by the state police proactively, not in response to FOI. It was actively pushed out. So many things happened that just shouldn't have happened. But again, I take responsibility, because if I didn't have these issues to start, and my wife and I didn't have the disagreement we had, we wouldn't be here.
0: Talk to us a little bit, obviously, about the Daigle investigation and interview. You said you were investigated. This was, again, please correct me, but I understand this was authorized. Whether it was legally authorized or not is another issue, but this was authorized by the Police Commission of East Lyme, is that correct? And the town of East Lyme?
1: That's a great question. First of all, the state police were investigating for free. They have extremely competent individuals that do those investigations. It's all they do. I firmly believe that they would have concluded it much more rapidly, and I think the conclusions would have been far better investigated. Certainly, that's my opinion. But that was August. I can't think of which day I got the letter saying that Daigle was investigating. Now, again, the policies of East Lyme Police say you need to know the charges that you're being investigated for, and they put the generalized violation of the Police Accountability Act and others. It's completely wide open. Didn't have an interview with Attorney Daigle and his investigator until November 13th. They refused to allow me, which technically is my right as a police officer when you have an internal investigation that involves body cameras, wouldn't even let me watch the body camera they were asking questions about. And that was from the June 18th, 2023 incident. I didn't remember everything that I said, but I was being questioned about verbal things that I said in the house. And again, not committing a crime, just things I said.
0: Ultimately, you appear in court on several occasions. You were granted access to a diversionary program. Just again, for listeners, just quickly explain what that actually meant for you, because did you feel that you were going to get that? Because it's not automatic, is it?
1: No, but I think looking at the totality of the circumstances, looking at the fact that I recognized an issue and immediately went for that treatment, and that was voluntary, excuse me, on my part, the interviews with DCF and Family Services, which found no issues of violence taking place, created a plan for our family to move forward, which is ultimately what anybody in a domestic violence situation goes through. And it was handled very much like any other case, with the exception of the transfer of judicial districts, which completely understand and completely agree with that. But I was grateful to be granted that. But certainly I think my recognition and admission that I was having a problem plays into that, because my ultimate goal was to get myself better and to get my family better and to get us back on the right track as individuals in the community and a family.
0: Just talking a little bit more about the diversionary program, because it's a system that's been in place here in Connecticut for quite a while. Generally also, apart from all of the aspects that you've just mentioned, and again, please correct me because you will know far better than I about this, but it's generally is given if it's like a first offense as well for somebody, because it's an attempt to obviously help that individual, but also to not fill up our prisons unnecessarily with individuals who actually need help rather than locking away.
1: Yeah, and for me, it was my voluntary treatment that I received, and I had to go through a mandatory 9-week program in New London, which was once a week, and it was an education class. And coming out of rehab and being in intensive therapy at the time, it really was a very low-level rehashing of the things that I was already discussing, because they're doing it on a much lower level, more widespread. A lot of people in that class, and certainly it's a program that's put in place for a reason, to get people diverted from having a criminal record for incidents that happen for a reason. And certainly that's not excusing it, but certainly, again, reminding if there were misdemeanor issues that took place, which were taken care of through the courts.
0: You go through all of this, and ultimately you make the decision as well to retire. How did that come about, and why did you take that option? I know it sounds like a bit of an obvious question, but explain to us the scenario around that.
1: There's a few reasons. First of all, I was put in a horrible position. I had a report that was, again, horrible conclusions that were based on hardly any interviews. You had a situation where I was characterized as grooming somebody, but there was no attempt to corroborate a single piece of that with evidence or with statements from other people. So many pieces could have changed that. And I'll point out also, in my interview with Attorney Daigle, he never asked me about that. He asked me if I had a sexual relationship, and unfortunately, my answer was no, that I didn't, because I was trying to hide that from my wife. And that is my huge mistake in this, because that is something that the Post Academy is looking at as a lie in law enforcement. So I am definitely paying the price for that. But I was in a situation where this report was released, and again, proactively released immediately, almost immediately, against the arguments of two attorneys. And I'm not going to go further with that, but saying that it was an invasion of privacy, because you had uncorroborated issues in there that were now put out to the public as facts. So I was in that situation where I didn't groom anybody. I was made a mistake by having a relationship with a subordinate. Absolutely. Could not have been more consensual. There's a lot of reasons why I believe that the other person said what they said, but it definitely was not true. And I was in a situation where my kids go to school in that town. we go to the grocery store in that town, I'm there. I wanted to put this kind of to bed because, remember, we have been in a situation where, and you are part of the media, and I definitely respect you, and I had a great relationship with the media for so long, but constant reporting. And when this report came out with all of these things that were horribly investigated, no corroboration, you have pictures of text messages that there was no context to when they were sent, how they were sent, who sent them. It was just irresponsible. So I made the decision that I'm going to try to not have this extended fight be out in public for my family. I was trying to heal with my wife. I was trying to heal my kids. I have older kids who have been put through literal hell because of this. And that's not okay. The other part is financials. I don't have the money to hire attorneys to keep fighting. And the town has irresponsibly an unlimited source of funds that they wasted in this case because the state police would have done it for free. But they spent a lot of money for Eric Daigle, who happens to be a former coworker, one of the police commission members. And we can go further into that another time. I decided to retire simply because I didn't want to fight or didn't have the ability to fight. And there was so much I would have to overcome in that report that was completely false and incorrect that it was almost like giving up at that time.
0: This isn't about you, but it is about obviously police investigations, because throughout this interview you've said how you feel it was badly investigated, etc. You can see why people get upset with the police, can't you?
1: Like, I'll point out, this wasn't a police investigation. If the state police did it, it would have been a police investigation. This was done by an attorney who served in the state police for 10 years, has his own law firm, puts himself out there as Tony Robbins of internal investigations. But the bottom line is, didn't interview anybody. It took how many months to not interview anybody? And you actually accused me of abuse of power, grooming a subordinate, which never happened, but you didn't talk to anybody, didn't even ask me about it. You didn't corroborate some of the statements that were made about that grooming. When did it take place? How did it take place? Again, I can go on and on for hours about the mistakes in that report that really should be an embarrassment to somebody that teaches that task of internal investigations. So I will say that I understand to some point what you're saying, but I also know that we have some mailbox complaints that are probably investigated a little more thoroughly than this was.
0: I understand that a request was put in by either the police commission or the town to have what is called decertification. Yes. Of you.
1: Yep.
0: Has that occurred? And if so, what does that mean for you?
1: I've spoken with the person that's investigating that. That goes to a full committee, which will determine if there's going to be a contested hearing. Certainly, I readily admit that I said no to having an affair. That's the only lie I've ever told in law enforcement. Again, 36 years, never a citizen's complaint, never a lawsuit. I said no, the word no, to a question about am I having a sexual, or did I have a sexual relationship? Okay, I admit that. There's a lot of reasons I said no. And there's a lot of, again, I don't want to go into too much depth, but with the stuff I was suffering with at the time, I have a letter from my therapist right after that explaining why those things would happen. Just because that attack on your brain and all of a sudden you're throwing something that is not part of the investigation that you're telling me you're investigating, I was wrong to say no. But that is the extent of why they actively want to decertify me, create a public stigma to injure my ability to support my family. There's so much to it. While they decided they weren't going to actively try to decertify the female officer who admitted to destroying evidence, even though the state's attorney wanted that to happen, Post denied that and the town refused to do that. There's a disparity in treatment that is definitely taking place here, or has taken place, and there's so many levels that are, you know, questionable. And if you just write the timeline out, it's almost embarrassing and it's frustrating to have gone through.
0: So just for clarification, you have not been decertified.
1: So basically, that committee of the certification committee for Post will make a determination if they want to even move forward with a hearing after getting the information that they've gotten.
0: And just for the sake of the listeners, Post is the police officer's standards and training here in Connecticut.
1: That's correct. That's who does the certification, correct.
0: So I just want to speak hypothetically here. If a police officer is decertified, what does that mean?
1: That means that for a two-year period, they can't work as a police officer. They have the ability after 2 years to reapply. But it's a literal scarlet letter that takes place. And again, if think about the totality of this in the career, I said the word no. That's powerful. I think that the town was that vindictive. That was the path they were going to take. And oh, by the way, they originally agreed that they weren't going to say I left under investigation because the investigation was completed. We have that in writing. It was sent into the police academy to do my retirement, saying not under investigation. Post told them to redo that, which is not in their purview. And the town sent it back saying I was under investigation when their attorney has in writing saying I wasn't. So again, it's just a bucket full of things where the treatment that has happened has been just horrible. And it's frustrating because it doesn't allow us to move forward. And if this investigation was done properly by the state police, if I was allowed to speak what happened and be part of the solution, it would have had a much better outcome for the town. And I'm not saying at all that would include me staying there working, but a better outcome for everybody. And that just wasn't the choice that people made.
0: Regardless of your story that we've been discussing, and I think I know the answer to the question, but I'm going to ask you anyway. Do you feel there was a vendetta against you ultimately, to regardless of you being right or wrong?
1: Yeah,
0: to get you out.
1: I don't know if it was a vendetta. I think there's so many pieces of this that I question the methods that were taken and the motivation behind it. I don't know if I would go so far as to call anything a vendetta. I think there are people that took advantage of the situation for their own personal gain. I think that there are people that, for lack of a better word, were not competent enough to handle the situation that was being handed to them. And I think, unfortunately, there was a directive of how they wanted this to be concluded, to save face, what they thought would be saving face for the town, which I think was completely incorrect in their determination of that, because the story doesn't end, and that's the problem. And again, still to this day, not a single person from the town of East Lyme has ever asked me, how am I? Knowing that I went to therapy, I went to rehab, I was suffering from pretty significant issue that they just absolutely continued to hammer me, never checked, never asked. That's powerful. That's a powerful switch from 2 months before that, giving me an evaluation that is flowing and glowing, perfect evaluation. I was dropped more of a hot potato. And I think there's a lot to that. And so vendetta, maybe not, but certainly a lot of pieces that weren't correct.
0: As we said, you are awaiting, obviously, the results of the investigation, whatever you call it, for the potential decertification aspect. Should it be that you are not decertified at the end of this? You said, I think, at the very top of the interview that you'd go back into doing this type of work. You're currently not, because, obviously, I'm guessing it's difficult to do that because of the still continuing post-investigation. But looking at it again now, we've spoken for an hour, and you've obviously thought about this continually ever since this occurred. Do you think if you are allowed to go back into law enforcement, would you? And if you do, why?
1: I really don't have any intent to go back into law enforcement. I think in the beginning, what I was speaking to was wanting to work as an advocate in a situation where we're helping people navigate these situations. My eyes were open, and to go off of your comment that sometimes this is what the public feels in investigations, I saw a completely different side of life. I went to Houston, Texas, and was in rehab with 20 plus people suffering from every type of problem or addiction. And I was thrown into that as a place I lived. I lived at Middlesex for 11 days locked in. And I'll be honest about all of this. A lot of people aren't honest with what they go through, but you can't tell me that being at Middlesex for 11 days and locked in with people with significant problems and issues doesn't change your thought process. So again, understand when I'm going through this, and I know the chairman of the police commission knows exactly what's happening because my wife told him. Nothing from the first selectman, nothing from anybody connected to the town of East Lyme, other than what you read in the paper. So to put that in context, no, I definitely would never work for Town of East Lyme by choice. And I definitely do not really see myself going back into police work, so to speak. But I also think that if you look at my career, I've had a great career. I've developed a tremendous amount of knowledge. I've taught in college. I've taught at the police academy. I've made policy. I've mentored people. So certainly could I imagine if everything were to kind of heal a little bit going into a role in that type of situation? Absolutely. It's in your blood. It's what you lived for a long time. I took the 2-year detour of being mayor, but politics was not what I wanted to do. I miss police work. So yeah, there's a part of me that misses those things, but certainly understands that there's been too much damage that's been done to actually go back into police work.
0: Before I came to do the interview with you today, you sent me a video of a guy called Travis Howes, who is a motivational speaker. He's a former Marine, former police officer. Why did you send me that? What did you want me to take away from that?
1: I think the comment that he made of it ruined my career. He speaks regularly about mental health and policing, the impact that we have, the way we handle it, the traumas that we deal with, and also the damage it does to us, our families, our lives. So I take a lot away from him, and I think sending that to you was also to kind of show you some of the things that are out there right now that are really trying to help people going through tough situations inside of public safety. And he's somebody, I don't want to say inspirational words, but I watch him regularly just to know that I'm not alone. And I think that's one of the biggest things you take away from it, is it opens up your mind to say, you know what? I understand. I can relate to what he's saying on stage right there as a police officer. I understand the damage to his family that he's talking about, or what, how he handled things, or the mistakes he's made. And going back to this bottom situation is, I ruined my career. And that's horrible, because I loved my career. I loved being a police officer. I loved my communities that I served. And ultimately, end of the day, I ruined that. And that is one of the toughest things that I have to deal with, aside from the pain I've caused my family.
0: Michael Fingerstein, thank you ever so much for talking to us.
1: Thank you, Brian. I appreciate it.
0: We reached out to Fingerstein since his recent May 22nd arrest for domestic violence for a further statement. He replied to Connecticut East saying, "On May 22nd, my family suffered a setback in our healing journey as we struggle with the financial, emotional and psychological impact of the past 2 years. While I regret this setback, it is one that we will overcome with continued help from so many. We ask that you respect that this is a private family matter and our first priority is the well-being of our children. Thank you for your understanding." That's all from us for this edition. Do send us your questions and story ideas to the show via our website at connecticut-east.com or via our social platforms on Facebook, X and Instagram by looking for Connecticut East. 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I'm Brian Scott Smith. 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

0: You may have noticed our new name. We are now called Big 100.9. 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
1: 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Hi, it's me, Franco, your morning DJ. I hope you're having a great summer. But we're looking ahead and looking out for you. Because when Mother Nature rears her ugly head, that'll be just in time for us to get to the warm weather. February 27th, 2027, we're flying to Miami, spending one night there before boarding our seven-night cruise to the Eastern Caribbean on Rock the Boat 8. This all-inclusive cruise features all meals, alcoholic and non-alcoholic beverages, tips, taxes, airfare, hotel, and transportation to and from the airport, plus private dance parties with the band branded Country That Rocks, and Jimmy's Famous Poker Party, trivia, karaoke, and other private events just for our listeners. 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This is one cruise you don't want to miss. 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
1: 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Hi, it's me, Franco, your morning DJ. I hope you're having a great summer. But we're looking ahead and looking out for you. Because when Mother Nature rears her ugly head, that'll be just in time for us to get to the warm weather. February 27th, 2027, we're flying to Miami, spending one night there before boarding our seven-night cruise to the Eastern Caribbean on Rock the Boat 8. This all-inclusive cruise features all meals, alcoholic and non-alcoholic beverages, tips, taxes, airfare, hotel, and transportation to and from the airport, plus private dance parties with the band Branded, Country That Rocks, and Jimmy's Famous Poker Party, trivia, karaoke, and other private events just for our listeners. We'll make stops in St. Thomas, the DR, and the Bahamas, just to name a few. 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
1: 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A special thank you to the presenting sponsor, the Edward and Mary Lord Foundation.
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attitude. 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
1: 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Hi, it's me, Franco, your morning DJ. I hope you're having a great summer. But we're looking ahead and looking out for you. Because when Mother Nature rears her ugly head, that'll be just in time for us to get to the warm weather. February 27th, 2027, we're flying to Miami, spending one night there before boarding our seven-night cruise to the Eastern Caribbean on Rock the Boat 8. This all-inclusive cruise features all meals, alcoholic and non-alcoholic beverages, tips, taxes, airfare, hotel, and transportation to and from the airport, plus private dance parties with the band branded Country That Rocks, and Jimmy's Famous Poker Party, trivia, karaoke, and other private events just for our listeners. We'll make stops in St. Thomas, the DR, and the Bahamas, just to name a few.

0: the smile on your face. 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

You may have noticed our new name. We are now called Big 100.9. We play big hits from the 70s, 80s, and 90s. And we have so much fun doing it. Welcome to Big 100.9. We'd like our music

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Big 100.9. Well, here we go, the start of a brand new week, and we leave for Rock the Boat 7 on Friday. I've been hearing a little bit from some of the people coming on Rock the Boat 7 over the weekend. Thank you for checking in via email and text. Yeah, we're ready to go. We have our eyes also on Rock the Boat 8. Details on that coming up from Big 100.9.

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0: Hey, What's Left of Journey is on tour with What's Left of Foreigner. I don't think there's any original members left of Foreigner, but still a good show. It's big, 100.9. Catch that if you can, and catch more big hits coming right up.
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0: And while you were away, I was human too. Human League at Big 100.9, kicking off a brand new week. Back to work Monday. Hope you had a great weekend. We have more big hits coming right up, so hang on.
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0: Big 100.9, the first trending report of the morning coming up. Then it's 2 an hour throughout the morning here at Big 100.9. Hang on.
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0: A Nyanic man identified as 51-year-old Paul Kuecker by the New York City Police Department fell to his death from the upper deck of Madison Square Garden during a concert on Saturday night. In New London, 40 musical groups performed around the city for Connecticut Make Music Day. The celebration meant to coordinate a diverse statewide day of music making that's open to all. It coincides with World Music Day, which is celebrated in 2,000 cities around the world. World Cup referees are staying hydrated by drinking pickle juice during games. It prevents cramping. One said it's nasty, but it worked. And Tim Allen says the producers of Toy Story 5 sent him to a speech class because they thought Buzz Lightyear sounded too old when Tim did his lines. Sorry, I don't have that luxury, so you get what you get when it comes to me. Toy Story 5 finished first at the box office, no surprise there, with over $160 million. I am Franco, and that is some of what's trending.
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big 100.9 clouds right now. Sun is playing peekaboo, but we're going to get rain by midday, heavy at times by this afternoon, says Scott Haney. High today, 75. Big Mountain now is on big 100.9.

0: So they interviewed Keith Richards on, I think it was Sunday morning or one of those shows yesterday. I caught a little bit of it. And they asked him what his secret was. And he said, if I had a secret, I wouldn't give it out anyway. They are still rocking. They've had problems along the way, but they're still a band and still doing their thing. Stone's new album's dropping soon, too. It's Big 100.9. I hope everyone enjoyed their Father's Day. I just got a message from a friend of mine, Pete, back at you. Pete doesn't like to type his text messages. He does audio messages because I guess that's easier for him to do. And that's probably a good idea, but it's somewhat annoying sometimes. Anyway, breaks of sun right now, getting rain by midday today, says Scott Haney. It's Big 100.9. I will be right back.
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0: That's right. So we're off to Europe on Friday. And naturally, I didn't plan the week very well. let's see. I'm not doing anything tonight. Tomorrow night, I'm at the ARC Founders Day picnic, and I am honored to be getting an award from them for my work in the community. I'm really speechless about this. Of course, Jimmy Lane had to belittle it and say, well, isn't that like getting a day award? First of all, I don't recall begging for votes for this. So it came by surprise, so it's a truly an honor, so I'm very much looking forward to that. Wednesday night, we have trivia. And then Thursday, I'm hosting a beach party, and then we leave for Europe on Friday. So kind of a busy week here. But getting back to that Founders Day picnic, and I could not be more speechless being honored by the ARC, one of the most outstanding organizations in the country. And I'm speechless about that, which my wife is happy about because she thinks I talk too much. So whenever I'm speechless, she's very happy about that. Anyway, on Thursday, our appearance is powered by your local Geico office, Mark Nickerson, home, auto, and much more. You can stop by and find out all everything they're about at their Waterford office on Broad Street, or call them at 860-446-AUTO. All right. And I luck out because I'm going to be there with Will Evans. I love Will Evans. I think he's fantastic. And people, if you know, you know. He does everything by himself. He has so many originals. He's up there by himself, but it sounds like there's a band. And he's just absolutely a fantastic artist. I met him several years ago at Locals Live, where he got the runner-up prize that year. And just a super artist, great guy. Come on out, 6 o'clock, Esker Point Beach in Groton. It is the Parks and Rec putting this on. They do it every year. We're so proud to be a part of it. I'll be representing WNLC.

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1: The new emergency kiosks are now glowing in downtown New London. They're marked with the word emergency along their sides and are equipped with call buttons that connect directly to police dispatchers. They also include 180-degree camera capabilities. King Charles was recently spotted wearing two friendship bracelets on his ceremonial uniform. The bracelets were a gift from Princess Charlotte, who loves Taylor Swift. A three-page love letter Michael Jordan wrote to his high school sweetheart was auctioned off over the weekend for more than $32,000. The New York Post says World Cup soccer fans from other countries are not tipping. Servers say the crowds are loud and happy, but not leaving tips. Many fans have no idea that they should tip here in America. Restaurants are fighting back by adding an automatic 20% gratuity to their check during the World Cup soccer tournament. And new license plate readers that have been introduced can track people by their AirPods, smartwatches, and their pets. The Electronic Frontier Foundation says this location data can reveal where you work, live, and who you are. Looks like Big Brother isn't just a reality show after all. I am Franco. That's some of what's trending. Have a great day.
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0: 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Hi, it's me, Franco, your morning DJ. I hope you're having a great summer, but we're looking ahead and looking out for you. Because when Mother Nature rears her ugly head, that'll be just in time for us to get to the warm weather. February 27th, 2027, we're flying to Miami, spending one night there before boarding our seven-night cruise to the Eastern Caribbean on Rock the Boat 8. 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

0: 100.9, heat of the moment from Asia. I am Franco, your morning DJ. On Thursday, I will be at Esker Point Beach in Groton. 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
0: A Nyanic man identified as 51-year-old Paul Kuecker by the New York City Police Department fell to his death from the upper deck of Madison Square Garden during a concert on Saturday night. In New London, 40 musical groups performed around the city for Connecticut Make Music Day. The celebration meant to coordinate a diverse statewide day of music making that's open to all. It coincides with World Music Day, which is celebrated in 2,000 cities around the world. World Cup referees are staying hydrated by drinking pickle juice during games. It prevents cramping. One said it's nasty, but it worked. And Tim Allen says the producers of Toy Story 5 sent him to a speech class because they thought Buzz Lightyear sounded too old when Tim did his lines. Sorry, I don't have that luxury, so you get what you get when it comes to me. Toy Story 5 finished first at the box office, no surprise there, with over $160 million. I am Franco, and that is some of what's trending.
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100.9, you know the Rose Arts Fest is coming. I am going to say all about it in just a couple of shakes. Mixed with sun and clouds right now. Rain moving in later, says Scott Haney. In the Channel 3 First and Third Weather Center. We get heavy at times by this afternoon. Beauty of the Blowfish playing now on Big.

0: 100.9. Let's talk about the Rose Arts Fest, New England's largest free music festival. Rose Arts Fest is happening June 25th through the 27th, and it's all over Norwich, including downtown at the marina, and of course, Chelsea Parade. 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The food trucks, the wine garden, of course, the amazing breakfast that they have, of course, that happens. I think like right around the time of the road race or just after it. 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
0: 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Our sales manager put on a nice little thing the other day. Just say thank you for all you do. And even I got invited. What the heck do I do? But be sure to use Bob's if you're catering something at home or at work. Very cool. Food's delicious. From the Francophile, the world's naked bike run returns. This is, of course, in Madison, Wisconsin. They do it every year. Cyclists gather at a park naked, and they ride their bikes shamelessly all on the bike run. And, of course, they're aware of the climate change, so I'm sure they don't dress accordingly. How about this? In Louisiana, a business owner exposed a worker who faked his fiance's death to take the day off from work. That's a little drastic. What happened to... I have a cold. My girlfriend died. I can't come into work. And of course, he had to apologize to everybody. I'm not sure that his fiance is still wearing the ring. Big 100.9. It's crazy.

I've got a couple of tidbits from my music file this morning. John Bon Jovi told NBC that his granddaughter isn't going to walk for years because he'll be carrying her everywhere she goes. She won't be able to walk for at least 10 to 12 years because Papa's going to be carrying her everywhere. My goal is that her feet never touch the ground. This is a new grandfather, so, you know, that's not going to happen, okay? Because I do remember having my daughter Ashley, when she was six, promise to not get any older and to be a six-year-old princess forever. And, well, look how that worked out. TMZ says Rod Stewart recently had a rough go of it in Utah. He had to have an oxygen tank rolled out on the stage. That's because of the altitude, 4,300 feet. So that really got to him. He finished it in the chair, but he finished it. Now, speaking of running out of gas at a show, and that has nothing to do with Rod's fitness. It had to do with the altitude. I can imagine that. But this has to do with actual physical fitness. Mick Jagger has sparked fears that he thinks he might kill his remaining bandmates if they do another massive tour. Mick remains incredibly driven and physically disciplined, but he's worried because the other guys, well, they're not. He doesn't think they could keep up with them. So maybe just do a few select dates, you know? I saw Keith Richards on an interview over the weekend. Yeah, he didn't look too physically fit, but he's ready to go. You know, they're dropping a new album and probably doing some dates. But Mick's afraid that they can't keep up with his physical fitness. And he is fit. I mean, it's hard to believe he's... How old is he? Is he pushing 80? Is he over 80? He's up. I'll look that up. He was 78 a couple years ago, so he's got to be in his 80s. Last time we talked about it. And he's just running around like a crazy man on stage stuff. Anyway, go easy, guys. Too old to rock and roll, too young to die. I don't know if that applies there. Be careful. Big 100.9, Bruce Hornsby and the Range. Unfortunately, that's the way.

104.9. So I was just talking about how old is Mick Jagger. He's 82. And I remember last time I had checked, it was a few years ago when they were performing in Philly. And I was like, I can't believe he's, you know, 79 or whatever he was then. So yeah, he's 82. He's all over the States. Unbelievable how the rockers from our generation are still moving around, you know? I go easy, I guess. Men at work now. Play

0: get.
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0: Bird. Big. 100.9. Ice, ice, baby. Hey, everybody, it's me, Franco. Clouds are moving in now. We had a mix of sun and clouds a little while ago, but Scott Haney's calling for rain today. We're looking for awesome weather for Thursday, at least this week, because that's when we're back at Esker Point Beach in Groton for the second in the series of concerts being put on at the beach by Groton Parks and Rec. Big shout out to everybody involved in that. They do such a great job. Our broadcast partner is your local Geico office, Mark Nickerson, Auto, Home, and much more. 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I will be there representing WNLC, our classic rocker, because that's where I'm going to be found pretty soon over there. Many of you have heard of people ask me, what's going on with Big 100.9? Well, it has been sold to a Christian network called K-Love. And everyone's like, well, where do you fit in? They kind of chuckle. I'm like, well, I don't. But I'll be over on Classic Rock WNLC. And starting this Thursday, I'll be representing that fine radio station. And soon enough, I'll be over there playing Led Zeppelin and Beatles and all the stuff I grew up with. So it'll be really cool. So I hope you'll join me over there in a week and a half or 2 weeks with Hall Communications, because that's where I'm heading. That meeting could have gone a lot worse. Hey, we sold the station and packed your stuff. Which would have just been my headphones, so I don't really have a lot to pack. I keep it that way. I've learned my lesson working in radio. So anyway, your local Geico office, big shout-out to Mark Nickerson, 860-446-AUTO. Get a quote today for all your insurance needs, and be looking for me on Thursday at Esker Point Beach in Groton. I didn't even mention this. Will Evans is performing. He's a one-man act. He's fantastic. He's a singer-songwriter, so a lot of original music. People, if you know, you know. And his fans, they just flock there. If you haven't seen him or heard him, please come down and be prepared to relax and enjoy some great original and cover music with Will Evans, 6 o'clock Thursday night, Esker Point Beach in Groton. See you there.
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want you to know that the UCFS pop-up drive-through pantry distribution with some food is going to be at Dodge Stadium on Wednesday.

Big 100.9. Steve Winwood doing a couple of dates, actually several dates, with John Fogerty this summer. Two in Massachusetts, not far from here. One right in Bridgeport, Connecticut. So.

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Big 100.9. I have Elton John coming up. Tom Cochran's in there, too. Who remembers West End Girls by Pet Shop Boys? 1984 stuff also on the way from Big 100.9.

0: Big 100.9. We're getting closer to July 11th, and that means Celebrate New London in downtown New London. Vendors, artisans, fun for the kids, and lots of food. And let's not forget fireworks powered by Foxwoods Resort Casino. And that tops it off at the end of the night. You'll be hearing more about it coming soon from Big.
1: It looks like a road that you travel on when there's one day.

0: Big 100.9, Pat Benatar, Kenny Loggins, and more coming up for you as we make our way through a back-to-work Monday. Also, details on Rock the Boat 8. That's right. We're going to the Eastern Caribbean in the dead of winter next year. We leave February 27th, 2027. Hang on for the details.
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You would think with all the hits Billy Joel had, he'd have more than three number ones. Nope, but that's it, three. We Didn't Start the Fire in 1989, and 1983 was Tell Her About It, and his first in 1980. It's still rock and roll to me on Big. What's the

Big 100.9, a couple of tidbits from the Francophile. World Cup referees are staying hydrated by drinking pickle juice during the games. It prevents cramping. One ref said it's nasty, but it works. Here's something that doesn't sound nasty at all. Oreo is launching a new s'mores cookie. The cookie mixes chocolate with graham crackers and marshmallow flavors. It should be on the shelves by the end of this month. Sounds delicious. Always doing something with the Oreos. I don't really like when they change it up, but this one sounds interesting to me. Big 100.9.

0: Big 100.9, Billy Idol's making a stop at Mohegan Sun Arena in August. I'm not sure if there's any tickets available still, but you should check to see if there is. I hear his show is absolutely rocking, as usual. He's getting a little older, but he's still rocking, that's for sure. Kind of like me, but I'm rocking in a chair, usually. That's going to do it for me, Franco. Have a great day and lock it on to Big 100.9 for more big hits next.
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WKNL, New London, Groton, Norwich. 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

0: 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Ooh, I gotta have faith. 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
2: 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Hi, it's me, Franco, your morning DJ. I hope you're having a great summer, but we're looking ahead and looking out for you. Because when Mother Nature rears her ugly head, that'll be just in time for us to get to the warm weather. February 27th, 2027, we're flying to Miami, spending one night there before boarding our seven-night cruise to the Eastern Caribbean on Rock the Boat 8. 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
4: 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Hi, it's me, Franco, your morning DJ. I hope you're having a great summer. But we're looking ahead and looking out for you. Because when Mother Nature rears her ugly head, that'll be just in time for us to get to the warm weather. February 27th, 2027, we're flying to Miami, spending one night there before boarding our seven-night cruise to the Eastern Caribbean on Rock the Boat 8. This all-inclusive cruise features all meals, alcoholic and non-alcoholic beverages, tips, taxes, airfare, hotel, and transportation to and from the airport, plus private dance parties with the band Branded, Country That Rocks, and Jimmy's Famous Poker Party, trivia, karaoke, and other private events just for our listeners. 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

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From this point forward, you may call us Big 100.9. 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
4: 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Hi, it's me, Franco, your morning DJ. I hope you're having a great summer, but we're looking ahead and looking out for you. Because when Mother Nature rears her ugly head, that'll be just in time for us to get to the warm weather. February 27th, 2027, we're flying to Miami, spending one night there before boarding our seven-night cruise to the Eastern Caribbean on Rock the Boat 8. This all-inclusive cruise features all meals, alcoholic and non-alcoholic beverages, tips, taxes, airfare, hotel, and transportation to and from the airport, plus private dance parties with the band Branded, Country That Rocks, and Jimmy's Famous Poker Party, trivia, karaoke, and other private events just for our listeners. 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

You may have noticed our new name. We are now called Big 100.9. We play big hits from the 70s, 80s, and 90s. Woo-hoo-hoo! And we have so much fun doing it. 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
2: 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Hi, it's me, Franco, your morning DJ. I hope you're having a great summer, but we're looking ahead and looking out for you. Because when Mother Nature rears her ugly head, that'll be just in time for us to get to the warm weather. February 27th, 2027, we're flying to Miami, spending one night there before boarding our seven-night cruise to the Eastern Caribbean on Rock the Boat 8. 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

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Well, we changed our name to reflect all of the big hits we play from the 70s, 80s, and 90s. Big hits and big fun are now on Big 100.9. Here they come. The biggest hits from the 70s, 80s, and 90s start now on Big 100.9.

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4: 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And right now, they're looking for the right person to join their team. Chris and Ed need help in the shop, and this is a full-time position doing suit repairs, tank service, among other duties. All training will be provided, and you don't have to be a diver. For more info on this exciting opportunity, email Chris at diverscove.com or visit them in person in the Essex Plaza across from the Essex Steam Train, and start your new career with Divers Cove.
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